0: inclusive and human-centric approach to artificial intelligence, stressing that the true measure of AI lies not in the power of machines, but in how effectively it empowers ordinary people. Addressing the session on ensuring a safe, rapid and efficient rollout of AI during the G7 summit in Evian, Mr. Modi said, "Artificial intelligence has the potential to transform every aspect of human life." Highlighting the need to protect children in the digital age, the Prime Minister cautioned that while AI can enhance learning and creativity, it can also expose young users to misinformation, deepfakes and exploitation if proper safeguards are not put in place. The G7 leaders adopted three key declarations aimed at promoting balanced, durable and resilient growth, securing critical mineral supply chains and creating a safer digital space for miners, with several partner countries extending support to the initiatives. During the G7 summit in Evian, France, the leaders issued a statement on balanced and resilient growth, stressing the need for stable energy markets, secure supply chains and reforms in global economic institutions. They emphasized the importance of restoring safe navigation through the Strait of Hormuz, avoiding arbitrary export restrictions and addressing widening global economic imbalances. India and the United Kingdom have announced that the Comprehensive Economic and Trade Agreement will come into force on 15th of July this year. Ministry of Commerce and Industry informed that the agreement on social security, also referred to as the Double Contribution Convention, will come into effect on the same day. The ministry also noted that the period of exemption under Double Contribution Convention has been increased from 3 years to 5 years, marking a major gain for India's temporary workers. Hailing the agreement as a triumph of economic statecraft, Union Minister for Commerce and Industry Piyush Goyal stated that the simultaneous enforcement of the Comprehensive Economic and Trade Agreement and the Double Contribution Convention will open up significant new opportunities for India's exports, as India has secured immediate duty-free access on 99% of tariff lines. He said this will allow textiles, leather, engineering, marine and processed food sectors to compete with no disadvantage and supply their world-class products. Prime Minister Modi has also said that the India-UK Comprehensive Economic and Trade Agreement will significantly boost the bilateral trade and investment between India and the United Kingdom. In a social media post, Mr. Modi said that the agreement will also unlock numerous opportunities for Indian farmers, workers, MSMEs, startups and innovators, and contribute meaningfully to the realization of Viksit Bharat 2047. In Jharkhand, voting for two Rajya Sabha seats will be held today, with Jharkhand Mukti Morcha, JMM's Baidyanath Ram, Congress candidate Pranav Jha and independent candidate Parimal Nathwani contesting the election. Polling will take place in the Jharkhand Legislative Assembly from 9 a.m. to 4 p.m. while counting of votes will begin at 5 p.m. and the results will be declared after that. In ICC Women's T20 World Cup, India defeated Netherlands by 95 runs in a Group A match at Headingley in Leeds last night. Batting first, India posted a formidable 209 for 5 in 20 overs, powered by Smriti Mandhana's 74 and Shefali Verma's 55. Smriti Mandhana was adjudged player of the match. In FIFA World Cup, England opened their Group L campaign with a 4-2 victory over Croatia at Dallas Stadium in Arlington, USA. England captain Harry Kane struck twice from the penalty spot in the 12th and 42nd minutes. And that is the end of this news bulletin.
1: ആകാശവാണി 102.7 മഞ്ചേരി FM മലയാളത്തിന്റെ ഹൃദയ താളം. ഇപ്പോൾ സമയം 6 മണി കഴിഞ്ഞ് 10 മിനിറ്റും 3 സെക്കൻഡും. ഇനി കേൾക്കാം.
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0: This is Akashvani, the news read by Valsa Williams. Prime Minister Narendra Modi is set to hold a series of high-level meetings with leading French business leaders in Paris today as part of efforts to deepen the India-France economic and industrial cooperation. More from our correspondent.
1: The Prime Minister will begin discussions with Saint-Gobain Chairman and CEO Benoit Bejean, with talks expected to focus on green manufacturing and sustainable infrastructure. He is also scheduled to meet CEO of Alstom to explore cooperation in smart mobility and rail modernization. In the technology sector, the Prime Minister will interact with Mistral AI co-founder and CEO Arthur Mensch on artificial intelligence, innovation and responsible AI governance. The meetings will conclude with CMA CGM Group Chairman and CEO Rodolphe Sade, where discussions are expected on maritime trade, port modernization, and resilient global supply chains. These engagements underline the growing economic partnership between India and France. For Akashvani News, this is Mahesh Sopre, Paris.
0: The Prime Minister will also attend the Viva Tech Summit alongside French President Emmanuel Macron. The summit is Europe's largest technology and startup event, where Mr. Modi is expected to highlight India's growing innovation ecosystem.

0: system and technological advancements. India will have the largest national pavilion at this edition of Viva Tech Summit, a fitting symbol of the enormous potential for partnership between the Indian and European innovation ecosystem. President Draupadi Murmu arrived in Indore this morning on a five-day visit to Madhya Pradesh and Odisha. She was accorded a warm welcome at Devi Ahilyabai Holkar Airport by Madhya Pradesh Chief Minister Mohan Yadav, Governor Mangubhai Patel and other senior leaders and officials. The President will attend a program on the empowerment of tribal society through spiritual awakening at Betul. She will attend an event marking International Sickle Cell Anemia Day tomorrow. Union Home Minister Amit Shah today said the past 12 years of Prime Minister Narendra Modi's government have been a golden era of the confluence of development and heritage. In a social media post, Mr. Shah said in these 12 years, the construction of Sri Ram Janmabhoomi Mandir, Kashi Vishwanath Corridor and Ujjain Mahakal Lok took place, while world-class connectivity, infrastructure projects and initiatives like Make in India have given unprecedented momentum to the country's development journey. Delhi Chief Minister Rekha Gupta today inaugurated the three-day public welfare camps in New Delhi. The camp is inspired by Prime Minister Narendra Modi's 12 Saal Vishwas Ke Vikas Ke Jan Kalyan Ke. Talking to the media after the inauguration, Ms. Gupta said the government has organized these camps at 42 locations across the national capital. In Jharkhand, voting for two Rajya Sabha seats is underway, with JMM candidate Baidyanath Ram, Congress nominee Pranav Jha and independent candidate Parimal Nathwani in the fray. Polling began at 9 this morning and will continue until 4 in the evening. Counting of votes will commence at 5 p.m. following which the results will be declared. All 81 MLAs of the Assembly are expected to cast their votes. In Mizoram, voting for the lone Rajya Sabha seat is also underway, with candidates from the ruling Zoram People's Movement and the opposition Mizo National Front locked in a direct contest. In Himachal Pradesh, seven people lost their lives in a road accident in Chamba district last night. All the deceased were residents of the same village, including three real brothers and a married couple. The accident occurred near Mani Zero on the Pukhri Masroon Road in the Chora Assembly area when a Bolero vehicle went out of control and plunged nearly 500 meters into a deep gorge. U.S. President Donald Trump and Iranian President Masoud Pezeshkian have virtually signed a 14-point Memorandum of Understanding, MOU, aimed at ending hostilities between the two countries, reopening the Strait of Hormuz, and launching a 60-day process to negotiate a final agreement on sanctions and Iran's nuclear program. The White House also said Trump signed the MOU personally while meeting French President Emmanuel Macron in Paris yesterday. In the FIFA World Cup 2026, England opened their Group L campaign with a 4-2 victory over Croatia at Dallas Stadium in Arlington, United States. And with that, we end this news bulletin.
1: Agashavani 102.7 Manjeri FM. Samayam 12 mani kazhinju 10 minute.

Good afternoon. This is Akashvani and I am Valsa Williams with the midday news. The headlines. Prime Minister Narendra Modi holding series of high-level meetings with leading French business leaders in Paris today, also to attend VivaTech Summit this evening. Centre to construct over 26,000 kilometres of rural roads with allocation of more than 18,900 crore rupees in financial year 2026-27. Calcutta High Court refuses to stay West Bengal Speaker's decision to appoint Ritabrata Banerjee as Leader of Opposition. Memorandum of Understanding between the United States and Iran comes into effect, opens 60-day window for peace negotiations. And in hockey, India beat Uruguay 3-2, advances to semi-finals in FIH Women's Nations Cup in New Zealand. Prime Minister Narendra Modi is holding a series of high-level meetings with leading French business leaders in Paris as part of efforts to deepen India-France economic and industrial cooperation. Prime Minister Modi will attend the VivaTech 2026 alongside French President Emmanuel Macron in the evening. He will lead a series of high-level engagements at the summit, culminating in a highly anticipated keynote address that highlights India's skyrocketing global digital footprint. The VivaTech Summit is Europe's largest technology and startup event, where Mr. Modi is expected to highlight India's growing innovation ecosystem and technological advancements. India will have the largest national pavilion at this edition of VivaTech Summit, a fitting symbol of the enormous potential for partnership between the Indian and European innovation ecosystem. The Prime Minister is also scheduled to address members of the Indian community during a special diaspora event. The centre will construct over 26,000 kilometres of rural roads in the financial year 2026-27. According to the Ministry of Rural Development, more than 18,900 crore rupees has been earmarked for the construction of rural roads under the Pradhan Mantri Gram Sadak Yojana and related rural connectivity initiatives. A high-level review meeting was held to assess the progress of rural road connectivity projects.

0: The meeting was chaired by Rohit Kansal, Secretary, Department of Rural Development. Senior officials from several states, including Andhra Pradesh, Bihar, Chhattisgarh, Jharkhand, Madhya Pradesh, Maharashtra, Rajasthan, and others, participated in the meeting. The secretary laid special emphasis on providing last-mile connectivity to all remaining unconnected habitations. The Calcutta High Court today declined to grant any interim relief on West Bengal Assembly Speaker Ratindra Bose's decision to appoint breakaway Trinamool Congress MLA Rituvrata Banerjee as the leader of opposition in the Assembly. Hearing a petition filed by TMC MLA Shobhandeb Chattopadhyay challenging the rejection of his nomination and Banerjee's appointment, Justice Krishna Rao refused to stay the Speaker's decision. The court directed the respondents to file their affidavits within 3 weeks, while the petitioner has been granted 2 additional weeks to file a reply. The matter will be heard next on the 28th of July. President Draupadi Murmu has begun a 5-day visit to Madhya Pradesh and Odisha today. On the first day of her visit, she arrived at Betul to attend a program titled Empowerment of Tribal Communities Through Spiritual Awakening, organized by the Prajapita Brahmakumari's Ishwarya Vishwavidyalaya. Addressing the gathering, the president said the conference aimed at empowering tribal communities is important not only for the region but for the entire country and society. She said to achieve the goal of a developed India, it is important that no section of society is left behind in the journey of development.
1: 2047 विकसित भारत बनाने के लिए हम सोचे हैं. पूर्वतन प्रधानमंत्री अटल बिहारी वाजपेयी कहते थे, ये देश एक जमीन का टुकड़ा नहीं है, जीता जागता राष्ट्रपुरुष है. राष्ट्रपुरुष का प्रत्येक अंग हिमालय से लेकर के कन्याकुमारी तक अक्षत होना चाहिए, क्षति नहीं होना चाहिए. ऐसे ही ये भारत में रहने वाले जनता, कोई भी समाज पीछे ना रह जाए.
0: The president will visit Odisha tomorrow afternoon. During her visit to Rairangpur in Mayurbhanj district, she will attend a health camp organized by AIIMS Bhubaneswar and interact with beneficiaries and doctors. Civil Aviation Minister Ram Mohan Naidu today informed that the first cargo flight has landed at the Noida International Airport, carrying multiple goods, including leather goods and auto parts, from Chennai. In a social media post, the minister said Made in India mobile phones, auto parts and accessories were dispatched from the Chennai airport, strengthening supply chains and creating new opportunities for local industries. The airport at Jewar began commercial operations 2 days ago. Tamil Nadu Governor Vishwanath Arlekar has asserted that the present government will work towards clean, transparent governance, upholding social justice and make the state a numero uno in the country. Delivering his first speech of the assembly session, the governor said the government will dedicate itself to build the state with a Vetri Thamaraga vision document over the next 5 years. He said the government will provide a Tamil identity and protect Tamil pride on the whole. He also said the state government will urge for a branch of the Supreme Court to be established in the state. In Jharkhand, voting for 2 Rajya Sabha seats is underway with JMM candidate Baidyanath Ram, Congress nominee Pranav Jha and independent candidate Parimal Nathwani in the fray. Polling began at 9 this morning and will continue until 4 in the evening. Counting of votes will commence at 5 p.m, following which the results will be declared. All 81 MLAs of the Assembly are expected to cast their votes. In Mizoram, voting for the lone Rajya Sabha seat is also underway with candidates from the ruling Zoram People's Movement and the opposition Mizo National Front locked in a direct contest. Union Home Minister Amit Shah today said the past 12 years of Prime Minister Narendra Modi's government have been a golden era of the confluence of development and heritage. In a social media post, Mr. Shah said in these 12 years, the construction of Sri Ram Janmabhoomi Mandir, Kashi Vishwanath Corridor and Ujjain Mahakal Lok took place, while world-class connectivity, infrastructure projects and initiatives like Make in India have given unprecedented momentum to the country's development journey. The minister also noted that the digitization of 1 crore records, the return of 668 ancient artifacts, the establishment of 11 tribal freedom struggle museums and granting classical language status to 11 Indian languages clearly demonstrated that development and heritage are complementary to each other. Prime Minister Narendra Modi

0: Today said India's cultural heritage is being preserved, celebrated and carried forward with renewed vigour. In a social media post, Mr. Modi said, guided by the vision of Virasat Bhi, Vikas Bhi, efforts ranging from the repatriation of antiquities to strengthening spiritual and pilgrimage infrastructure are reconnecting people with India's timeless traditions. This is Akashvani giving you the news. For quick news updates round the clock, follow us on our X handle at AIR News Alerts. And for details of stories and more, log on to our website www.newsonair.gov.in and download News on AIR app. Welcome back to the Midday News. Delhi Chief Minister Rekha Gupta today inaugurated the three-day public welfare camps in New Delhi. The camp is inspired by Prime Minister Narendra Modi's 12 Saal Vishwas Ke, Vikas Ke, Jan Kalyan Ke. Talking to the media after the inauguration, Ms. Gupta said the government has organized these camps at 42 locations across the national capital. She added that the citizens can access information and benefits related to various central and Delhi government schemes for which they are eligible. Home Minister Amit Shah today met United States Ambassador to India Sergio Gore in New Delhi. In a social media post, Mr. Gore said the two leaders held a fruitful discussion on strengthening cooperation between the two countries in combating terrorism, protecting citizens from narcotics and illegal drugs, securing borders and ensuring that criminals are brought to justice. A landmark memorandum of understanding between the United States and Iran has come into effect, bringing an immediate halt to nearly 4 months of direct conflict and opening a 60-day window for negotiations on a comprehensive peace settlement. The 14-point agreement, signed electronically ahead of a planned meeting in Switzerland, establishes an immediate ceasefire, commits both sides to refrain from hostile actions, and sets out a framework for addressing long-standing disputes over Iran's nuclear program and regional security issues. Under the agreement, the United States will begin lifting its naval blockade around Iran and work towards restoring normal maritime traffic through the Strait of Hormuz within 30 days.
1: United States and Iran have formally launched a new diplomatic process after signing a memorandum of understanding aimed at ending months of conflict. The agreement calls for an immediate ceasefire, the reopening of the Strait of Hormuz, and negotiations on a broader peace settlement. Washington has committed to easing maritime restrictions and pursuing sanctions relief, while Tehran has reaffirmed that it will not seek nuclear weapons and has agreed to address concerns over its enriched uranium stockpile under international supervision. The deal also includes provisions for economic reconstruction and future cooperation on regional security. Diplomats now face the more difficult task of converting the framework into a binding agreement within the next 60 days. Vinod Kumar for Akashvani News, Dubai.
0: U.S. Defense Secretary Pete Hegseth has called on European allies to take greater responsibility for the defense of their own continent and help transform NATO into what he described as a more robust military alliance. Addressing a meeting of NATO defense ministers, Hegseth said the alliance needs a reboot into what he termed NATO 3.0, capable of effectively deterring emerging security threats. He said European nations must take the lead in the conventional defense of Europe while strengthening NATO's military capabilities. Minority Affairs Minister Kiran Rijiju today chaired the Hajj Review Meeting 2027 in New Delhi. Briefing the media after the review meeting, Mr. Rijiju described the Hajj 2026 was the most successful Hajj in the history of India. He said India received two Labaitum Award from the Ministry of Hajj and Umrah of Saudi Arabia for Hajj 2026. He noted that the government will announce the new Hajj policy soon for Hajj 2027. In Himachal Pradesh, seven people lost their lives in a road accident in Chamba district last night. All the deceased were residents of the same village, including three real brothers and a married couple. The accident occurred near Mani Zero on the Pukhri Masrund Road in the Chura Assembly area when a Bolero vehicle went out of control and plunged nearly 500 metres into a deep gorge. Union Minister for Youth Affairs and Sports Mansukh Mandavia has said that over the past decade, India has steadily expanded opportunities for young people across education, skilling, entrepreneurship, sports, health and civic participation. In an article published in a national daily today, the minister described the youth of the country as Amrit Pidhi, the generation that will lead the journey towards Vikasit Bharat by 2047. In hockey, India defeated Uruguay 3-2 to register their third consecutive win and finish on top of Pool A in the FIH Women's Nations Cup in New Zealand today. After conceding an early goal, India staged a strong comeback with Deepika scoring twice and Deepika Soreng adding another goal. Uruguay had taken the lead through Chiara Appennino in the 13th minute before Deepika equalised through a penalty corner in the 24th minute. Soreng then put India ahead with a field goal in the 43rd minute. Uruguay captain Manuel Avilar restored parity in the 55th minute, while Deepika struck again a minute later to seal the victory for India. With three wins from three matches, India topped Pool A and advanced to the semi-finals, where they will face the winner of the match between Chile and Korea on Saturday. Benchmark domestic equity indices were trading marginally up in the afternoon session today. The Sensex rose 158 points to 77,314, while the Nifty advanced 41 points to 24,127 when reports last came in. And now before we end the bulletin, the headlines once again. Prime Minister Narendra Modi holding series of high-level meetings with leading French business leaders in Paris today. Also to attend Viva Tech Summit this evening. Centre to construct over 26,000 kilometres of rural roads with allocation of more than 18,900 crore rupees in financial year 2026-27. Calcutta High Court refuses to stay West Bengal Speaker's decision to appoint Subrata Banerjee as Leader of Opposition. Memorandum of Understanding between the United States and Iran comes into effect, opens 60-day window for peace negotiations. And in hockey, India beat Uruguay 3-2, advanced to semi-finals in FIH Women's Nations Cup in New Zealand. And with that, we end the midday news.
2: Agashavani. ഡോസ്റ്റോവ്സ്കിയുടെ കുറ്റവും ശിക്ഷയും തുടർനാടകം 49-ാം ഭാഗം. നാടകരൂപാന്തരം ഡോക്ടർ എം രാജീവ് കുമാർ. കഥാപാത്രങ്ങൾക്ക് ജീവൻ നൽകുന്നത് നരിയാപുരം വേണുഗോപാൽ, നിതുന നെവിൽ, കവിത സഖി, സിന്ധു വിജയൻ, അനീഷ് നായർ. സംവിധാനം പി എ ബിജു.
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1: Hello and welcome to special series celebrating 12 years of the NDA government under Prime Minister Narendra Modi. I'm Nitin Gokhale. In this episode, I'm joined by former Cabinet Secretary, Home Secretary and now Niti Aayog member Rajiv Gauba to discuss national security issues, particularly relating to internal security and of course other related matters. Mr. Gauba, thank you very much for joining this.
2: Thank you, Nitin.
1: When we look back at the Modi government's tenure for the last 12 years, one of the most consequential changes that happened was in 2019, the abrogation of Article 370. And you were the incumbent Home Secretary that time. Of course, you later became the Cabinet Secretary. If you can take us through the thought process, the planning and the implementation of the abrogation, how did it happen?
2: So Nitin, I think consequential is the word, you know, as you put it very aptly. I think it was one of the most consequential decisions of the government in the post-independence history of India. Bold and decisive action, which could have been taken only by a Prime Minister like Prime Minister Modi, with absolute clarity, resolve and strong will to make a clean break from almost 70-year-long approach, which was a wishy-washy kind of an approach,
1: appeasement kind
2: tentative
1: of a
2: approach, mm-hmm. appeasement, mm-hmm. mollycoddling, and trying to somehow, you know, manage the situation.
1: Right.
2: Rather than taking the bull by its horns and attacking the one of the root causes of the problem.
1: Right.
2: That is what it
1: absolutely.
2: Was.
1: Yeah, you're right. Mm-hmm.
2: And I say root cause because, you know, what did Article 370 do? It created and then perpetuated a separatist mindset. And over time, in the psyche of the nation, somehow, you know, it got embedded that this is irrevocable.
1: That's right.
2: And this is something which is even inconceivable. Change, I mean, abrogating can't be even thought of.
1: Yeah, and we have to live with it. I mean, there
2: is
1: no choice.
2: Constitutionally, perhaps impermissible, and the consequences of, you know, abrogating it or tinkering with it or diluting it will lead to a situation which will become unmanageable. That was the mindset or thought process which had prevailed for a very, very long time, you know,
1: sure.
2: after independence.
1: Right.
2: And, you know, it was actually a false narrative because, you know, the instrument of accession which Maharaja of Kashmir signed with the government of India
1: right.
2: on 26th October 1947, it was no different

0: from the instruments of accession signed by all the other 564 princely states. But somehow the narrative, you know, was created that Kashmir had agreed only to defense, external affairs and communication to be handled by the union government. And rest everything was to remain in the
1: state
0: domain of the state. But all instruments of accession were identically worded. But people thought that, no, this is a unique case of Kashmir. That was not the case. And Article 370, you know, was in the Part 21 of the Indian Constitution.
1: Correct.
0: And Part 21 is titled Temporary and Transitional Provisions. By definition, it was not supposed to remain permanent.
1: That's right.
0: Article 370 should have gone much earlier.
1: Yeah.
0: But somehow it got embedded in the national psyche or mindset that no, it is permanent. So by definition, it was temporary.
1: Right.
0: It had to go. And you know what happened was that when the Constituent Assembly for Jammu and Kashmir drafted and approved the constitution, separate constitution of, for J&K, and then decided to dissolve itself,
1: right,
0: they should have, at that time, recommended abrogation
1: of that article.
0: Because it was supposed to
1: be transient.
0: Only for
1: transient.
0: That period.
1: Yeah, transient.
0: And again, this separate constitution was not something peculiar or unique to Kashmir. Not many people know that many princely states which signed the instruments of accession, they prepared their own constitutions through different processes.
1: Right.
0: As many as 62.
1: Really?
0: Yeah, yeah.
1: Ah. This is not known.
0: It's not known.
1: Yeah.
0: That is the, you know, narrative that was built, created, fostered.
1: Okay.
0: So similarly, this was a temporary provision. It should have ended then. So they did not do so. Whether by accident or design, I do not know. But then in doing so, they couldn't have rendered the Indian Parliament impotent or helpless.
1: Right.
0: So Parliament is
1: supreme.
0: Supreme. So therefore, it needed to end. And that is on 5th August 2019, this was done, the reorganization of Jammu and Kashmir and abrogation of Article 7. Abrogation in the sense that what was done was that through a presidential order, the entire constitution of India became applicable to the state of
1: Jammu and Kashmir.
0: Jammu and Kashmir.
1: Right.
0: Before this, as per, you know, Article 370, only some parts could be made applicable. And so in installments or in piecemeal fashion, different parts of Indian Constitution were made over the years applicable.
1: Slowly they were being applied.
0: But you know, this had several very negative consequences. One, that it fostered this separatist mindset.
1: True.
0: So we are, you know, different,
1: yes,
0: unique, not part of the Indian Union in the same sense in which
1: other states
0: are. I mean, if you look at, every state has unique,
1: of course,
0: you know,
1: India's
0: ethnic
1: Northeast.
0: Identity, linguistic, cultural, and the Indian Constitution provides ample opportunities for those identities to be preserved and to flourish.
1: Exactly.
0: That doesn't mean that you are
1: out of the union or separate or different.
0: Yeah. Number two, many progressive, you know, amendments to the Indian Constitution. You know, the Constitution is a living document, evolves, you know, many progressive amendments, legislations have come into effect since 1952, they did not become applicable to J&K automatically. So they either never became applicable, or they could be applied only after a lapse of several years, after the J&K assembly would recommend, after the decision of the J&K state government. So the benefits of these laws, these amendments, which were meant for the marginalized sections of population, mostly women, tribes, scheduled castes, these sections of society were deprived of these benefits. Number three, you know, as a result of Article 370, the full potential of J&K, you know, it has enormous potential.
1: Oh, yes.
0: Tourism itself, you know, it's one of the best in the world, remained grossly under
1: utilized
0: under leverage, under exploited, depriving people of the benefits of progress, of economic development, prosperity, livelihood.
1: Right.
0: So these are all the negative, you know, consequences of Article 370.

0: 20 being, you know, remaining on the
1: statute. Mm.
0: So therefore, this was a very important landmark decision, and could have got taken only because of the resolve of the Prime Minister.
1: Mm.
0: So the decision and then its
1: implementation,
0: you know, implementation and dealing with the
1: consequences,
0: aftermath. Mm. So everything went off very well. It was almost, you know, flawless, if I may say so.
1: No, absolutely.
0: And the fact that it was done in a absolutely legal, constitutionally correct manner is borne out by the fact that the Supreme Court, after a prolonged hearing and a battery of topmost
1: legal luminaries,
0: you know, argued,
1: right,
0: five-judge bench in December 23, they upheld the action in its entirety.
1: Exactly.
0: Including the reorganization of the state of Jammu and Kashmir, you know, bifurcation.
1: Yeah, correct. Ladakh and
0: Jammu and Kashmir. You know, making them
1: Union territories.
0: Union territories.
1: Yes.
0: So J&K, you know, what had happened was that it is not that, you know, government had not tried. You remember that in September 2017, Dineshwar Sharma was appointed as special interlocutor.
1: Right.
0: So all these things had been tried, but Article 370 continued to kind of, you know, remain at the back.
1: It was an overhang.
0: Different. And so I think it was a very timely decision by a bold and absolutely resolute political leadership by Prime Minister.
1: Despite Pakistan's protestations, Indian government went through it. I mean, you all did it. You knew there was international UN cry may happen. So how did you deal with that?
0: So as you know, I said that one part was preparing the Reorganization Act and the presidential orders. That was one part of the process. The second was, you know, what will be the reaction of other countries? What may be the, they will try to create trouble, Pakistan and its proxies through their separatist outfits.
1: Mm.
0: So very meticulous planning was undertaken.
1: Mm.
0: Large number of, you know, required preventive arrests were made.
1: Mm.
0: Some of the people who would have created trouble, fomented trouble, inflamed public opinion, they were detained, and some of them were sent to jails outside J&K. Deployment of central paramilitary forces was stepped up on a large scale. In the event, nothing happened.
1: Absolutely. It was completely...
0: Nothing happened, which only showed that people were actually fed up of the senseless violence and of disruption to daily life, loss of livelihoods, education from time to time.
1: Correct.
0: There used to be, you know, strikes and calls for hartals at the drop of a hat, stone pelting. So there was no support, actually, at the ground.
1: Absolutely.
0: People were out of fear of the separatist outfits.
1: Mm.
0: They used to go along with the calls for boycotts and hartals and all that. So even nothing happened, all as a result of meticulous planning. Not just the deployment, but a lot of other preparations were made, you know, logistics.
1: Mm.
0: You know, the fuel, food, stuff, all these to remain available in the event there is
1: some disruption there.
0: But nothing.
1: Nothing, yeah, exactly. No, that's why I said consequential. And as you said, in independent India's history, this is one of the most important, I think, decision. And you lived through it. You were part of it.
0: The thought process was there that we have to deal with the root cause of the problem.
1: Yes.
0: I think terrorist attack on CRPF convoy on 14th February
1: 2019
0: near Pulwama.
1: Correct.
0: That was also, I think, something which further steeled Prime Minister Modi's resolve.
1: Correct.
0: To, you know, address the problem, root stock and...
1: Once and for all, yeah. I think so. One of the most successful aspects of internal security has been the demolition of the left-wing extremism. I want to straight away jump to that because that again is not spoken about in very much detail. You've dealt with it as a district magistrate, perhaps later in the state of Jharkhand when you were chief secretary. But what is it that has now brought the left-wing extremism to the end only, I would say? I mean, people can quibble on that, but I'll say it's ended. How?
0: I have, you know,

0: dealt with left-wing extremism throughout my career because I belonged to the erstwhile Bihar Kada, then Jharkhand, and many of the districts where I served, they were infested with this problem. But before that, you know, let me complete the J&K.
1: Okay, yes, please.
0: One more thing.
1: Sure.
0: You know, post the abrogation, there has been massive development.
1: True.
0: You know, investments are flowing in. All these schemes are being implemented in saturation mode. Schools are running regularly. Colleges are running regularly. So, the potential of the state, the economic progress is happening. This is visible. There is a sea change. You saw the, you know, Chenab Rail Bridge.
1: Yes.
0: The world's highest arch rail bridge has been commissioned. So, I think what was done by the one stroke on that day, 5th August, its benefits are being seen and full potential is yet to be realized. So, I think that is a very important...
1: I think it should be noted. Jammu and Kashmir has become like any other Indian state now, in a way. And more. It's catching up.
0: Yeah. So, to your question about the left-wing extremism, I think this is one of the most successful examples of handling an internal security challenge.
1: True.
0: Before, you know, 2014, in 2014, Prime Minister Modi took office, it had become a very, very serious challenge.
1: Yes.
0: And had been described as the most serious national security challenge by the then Prime Minister in
1: 2010.
0: What a veritable, you can say, red corridor or red zone was in existence,
1: exactly,
0: where the writ of the government did not run.
1: True.
0: And the Maoists were able to kill at will, security personnel, the common people. They did not allow bridges to be constructed, roads to be constructed, schools to run. So what changed?
1: That's what.
0: I think the earlier approach suffered from ambiguity, ambivalent approach.
1: Okay.
0: You know, states had stepped up their security, they had, you know, kind of beefed up their security apparatus, etc. All that had happened. There were, you know, police and the Central Paramilitary Forces were battling the Maoists. But there was the comprehensive approach, all-out approach,
1: right,
0: whole of government approach. That was
1: missing.
0: Post 2014, I think government under Prime Minister Modi was absolutely determined to root out this problem. So a national action plan was formulated and put into action, the National Action Plan to Combat Left-Wing Extremism 2015. And it was an all-out, comprehensive approach shorn of any ambivalence. That we have to, you know, this organization has become nothing more than a band of extortionists, bereft of any
1: ideology
0: or idealism.
1: True.
0: It has just become a way of life. They are exploiting the local youth, you know, compelling them or cajoling them or somehow pulling them into joining them. So, first of all, the deployment of Central Paramilitary Forces was stepped up.
1: Okay.
0: And there was a clear roadmap and which was implemented that we have to more and more advance into the so-called
1: liberated zones
0: or red zones and open camps there. And opening camps was difficult there because of accessibility.
1: Right.
0: So a massive road building and bridge construction program. You build roads, build bridges, and for that which you require deployment of security forces. And once that is done, then you establish those camps. So progressively, the state established its presence in the strongholds of Maoists, and they started retreating as a result of resolute implementation of this policy.
1: Sure. What is extraordinary also that it is this kind of an approach is not limited to JNK or left-wing extremism. Even you look at Northeast, and I can say a little bit about Northeast because I've lived there, reported from there. Even Northeast has been a extraordinary story in many ways, you know, controlling insurgency, development. If you can, you know, highlight some of those points as far as the Indian government's approach is concerned.
0: So, Nitin, the Northeast has seen dramatic improvement.
1: Correct.
0: With the exception for the last some time in Manipur, the rest of the Northeast has seen a transformation. Act East policy articulated by the Prime Minister Modi has been actually put into practice.
1: Right.
0: And I think one of the important

0: elements or pillars of that policy has been to step up all efforts for social and economic development of the entire Northeast region. You know, in the last 10-12 years, there has been massive upgradation of infrastructure in the North. The rail connectivity has improved dramatically. Today, almost all Northeasterns, all are connected to rail or are about to get connected.
1: Right.
0: Which was not the case earlier. Air connectivity has improved dramatically. Some major highways, roads have been constructed. Some landmark projects, you know, bridges like the Bogibil or the Bhupen Hazarika Setu, Dhola Sadia.
1: Right.
0: These have, I think, and then again, like in the left-wing extremist affected areas, for the Northeast, there was a special intervention package to improve telecom connectivity, the mobile towers, large numbers.
1: Yeah, to the, in the deepest areas. Deepest areas.
0: So, you know, connectivity has been a huge force multiplier. People are traveling to Northeast, from Northeast, their youth are coming for education, taking up jobs. So I think the full potential of Northeast, then the hydroelectric potential, vast untapped potential, many projects were, you know, just languishing, they were on the drawing board, they have started getting implemented.
1: Sure.
0: So on development front, all these major initiatives have made a huge impact. People want to, you know, like anywhere in the else in the country or the world, want to live a good life.
1: Absolutely.
0: And enjoy the fruits of development. And so they see, you know, that there is no point in supporting, you know, the separatist outfits or the extremists. And the youth cannot be fooled into joining these people. Second, there has been engagement also.
1: Exactly.
0: Many of these, you know, even small or not so small outfits or organizations, there has been a constant over outreach, dialogue with them. Many of them have been brought to the negotiating table. Agreements have been signed with them and they have come into the mainstream.
1: Sure. One final question I just wanted to ask you on the amendment or the change in the Criminal Procedure Code and the IPC, the Indian Penal Code, which is a vast subject, I know. But again, the thought process behind that, if you can just highlight. DNS.
0: It's not a change, but the entire architecture of criminal law has been changed.
1: Yes.
0: The Indian Penal Code, the Criminal Procedure Code, and the Indian Evidence Act, the three laws which formed the bedrock of criminal justice system, they have been completely overhauled and new laws have been put in place. This comes from, you know, Prime Minister Modi's relentless drive that we have to rid our regulatory framework of the colonial legacy.
1: True.
0: The earlier, so, you know, the repeal of archaic laws and the reform of various laws to make them people friendly, reduce compliances, etc. That is all part of the same concept or philosophy of changing the grammar of governance, people friendly.
1: What you have given us as an overview of what has been achieved in the internal security field in India is extraordinary. And I think you've been one of the major parts of that. So congratulations for that and thank you for sparing your time for being here. So that was Mr. Rajiv Gauba, currently a member of the Niti Aayog, but former cabinet secretary and home secretary, who has lived through and implemented and been part of the success that the government has achieved over the past 12 years in internal security aspects of governance.
2: In the special series, 12 Saal Vishwas Ke, Vikas Ke, Jan Kalyan Ke, you were listening to an interview with Rajiv Gauba, member of Niti Aayog and former cabinet secretary to Government of India on India's decade of transformation. Interviewer was Nitin Gokhale, senior journalist. This program is also available on our YouTube channel, News on AIR Official.

0: This is Akashvani. In the special series, 12 Saal Vishwas Ke, Vikas Ke, Jan Kalyan Ke, now we bring you an interview with Arun T. Ramachandani, Defense Head, L&T. Interviewer is Nitin Gokhale, Senior Journalist.
1: Hello and welcome to a special series commemorating 12 years of the Narendra Modi government. I'm Nitin Gokhale and I'm joined today by Mr. Arun T. Ramachandani, Head of Larsen & Toubro Defense, takes care of everything as far as defense manufacturing and products are concerned.

0: in the private sector company, Larsen & Toubro, or L&T as it is more popularly known as. Thank you, Arun, for joining us and giving us this time.
1: Pleasure, Nitin. Very happy to be with you on this occasion.
0: As you know, the government policies on defense have evolved over the last 12 years, and you've been in the defense sector for such a long time. How would you describe this evolution of defense policy since, let's say, 2015 or so?
1: So I would say this last decade has really seen a large thrust on defense industrial growth. And the so-called slogan of Make in India to an Atmanirbhar India, and the various connotations of Make in India, which have evolved over these 10 years, we've seen a significant shift.

0: So I would say this last decade has really seen a large thrust on defense industrial growth. And the so-called slogan of Make in India to an Atmanirbhar India, and the various connotations of Make in India which have evolved over these 10 years, we've seen a significant shift. Just to be clear that in this decade, the domestic defense production has grown about threefold. And that itself is indicative of how the industrial base has evolved in the country. And it has been, to a great extent, supported by key policy measures. So you had the DAP 2020, which brought in a series of reforms in the defense procurement, and now which is evolving into DAP 2026, which is a more refined version of what we had in 2020. The thrust on indigenization, the sourcing from domestic industry, the drive towards R&D. See, at some point we realized that in defense, Make in India is far beyond licensed production. It's not about only creating production capacity. It's about creating capability in building defense equipment. And I would say that evolution has taken place. Of course, we have some journey to cross. We've seen exports grow. 2026, we had about 36,000 or crore worth of defense exports. And all this kind of augurs well for the defense industrial base that is being created in the country.
1: So as a private sector company, one of the key areas which the government has tried to do is to also encourage private sector. And if I am not mistaken, the budget mandates a certain percentage to be given to or outsourced to the domestic private defense industry. So how has that policy helped, and how has L&T seen this evolution? How does it benefit the consumer as well as the manufacturer?
0: If you look at it, this year's capital acquisition budget of about 1,85,000 crore has identified about 75% coming from the domestic industry, which really means about 1,40,000 crore. Now, the target is to get about 25% of this from the private sector. It's hovering about 22-23%. But, we are getting there. The private sector share is growing. The days of nominated orders to the defense public sector units are gone, and they are competing on, every program. And, of course, for us, it's been good. We've been able to get contracts for the K-9 Vajra repeats, for close-in weapon systems for the Air Force, for high-power radars for the Air Force. So all of this has enabled us to build large platforms to establish ourselves. We are seeing growth in the shipbuilding segment as well. And, of course, you would have heard the recent announcement that the AMCA program, the field is now narrowed down to private participants. So I think all this is indicative of the shift. And as a company, we've been able to take advantage of this because we've always believed in that Atmanirbhar adage, and we've kind of built our defense operations around R&D. And that has held us in good stead and enabled us to take advantage of the policy measures which are encouraging development. So the so-called IDDM, or Indian Design Developed and Manufactured Product, is what is the norm for defense acquisition today. And companies who have invested into development capabilities and manufacturing capabilities as well as design capabilities today are well equipped to take advantage of this IDDM movement, so to say. And I think that would bring out real self-reliance.
1: True. Looking at L&T itself and the future of warfare, as they say, the war nature character changing quite rapidly everywhere. So there is a thought in the industry, in the government, elsewhere, and probably in India also it will come, to create champions in different segments.

0: segments, so land, sea, air, and deep tech. Does that help the industry as well as the government to have these champions being supported for particular segments, or you think everyone can do everything?
1: In a broad sense, one of the challenges we have with the industry setup today is that it seems to be like a kind of gold rush. Everybody sees defense as an emerging sector, as a sector which will have more spending. But if you look across the world, you know, all countries have specialist companies working in domains. Look, defense is a monopsony with a single customer, and there is only that much of volumes, and there is cyclicity in the business. So there is need for, you know, segment champions, and that needs to be nurtured, because growth in a segment also needs good amount of R&D spending. And if you don't have the comfort of consistent demand, and you know, you have new players coming in every day, there could be a problem of consistency of the industry. So I'm not saying that we don't need competition. Maybe you need two players in each key segment. That should be a good way to go.
0: That's where I think all other countries do it, the
1: Most
0: big
1: of it,
0: countries.
1: it's like that, you know, whether it's an aircraft or a submarine
0: Right.
1: or a shipyard, you know, in a region, just a couple of key players.
0: Right. So let's look at L&T's own focus. You've got strengths in underwater. I mean, you've done submarines. You also done land systems. What is going to be the company's focus going forward? And what do you think private sector, as a larger, you know, question, should look at in terms of spending more money on R&D? Will that help?
1: So, you know, like I said, we've been around long enough, and we've been associated, let's say, on the land side with artillery programs. So we have a product range there, and these products are reliable, they are achieving scale, they are contemporary. We have, in the land domain, we are doing good amount of work in the air defense segment. So the close-in weapon systems and the air defense gun systems that we built, we are doing, you know, the launch equipment, launchers, we have a good play there. So we have a good land portfolio. On the marine side, which probably is our biggest portfolio, from submarines to warships, and we have a shipyard where we believe that the defense portfolio for that shipyard will grow over time as the Navy acquisition grows. And today we are seeing that the public sector yards are choked for capacity, and you know, we should be able to stand in and do a significant contribution there. That said, we do see the shifts in warfare towards more electronic driven, and that's where we are investing into our radar systems, more R&D into radars, more R&D into autonomous systems. We have a few autonomous aerial systems and underwater systems that we have developed. And of course, if the AMCA program breaks, we are also working with General Atomics on the male UAVs. So I suppose, putting all this together, we are a significant platform player. We are plugging in niche technologies that would be relevant for these platforms going forward.
0: Sure. Defense is like a continuously evolving and continuously growing segment as far as India is concerned. So, how hopeful are you of this sector doing well?
1: I think there is no doubt that this sector will do well. It's visible from the market you know, sentiments. It's visible from the kind of PE that defense companies enjoy today. And it's visible from the thrust that the government is giving to both Atmanirbharta and security, both of which have become very crucial needs in today's geopolitically uncertain world. So I suppose it is a sector which will see significant growth. How the industry matures, evolves, and creates a sustainable base for sustained industrial growth, that phase, we have to get into the coasting phase. We are still in the little turbulent takeoff phase, but I suppose the industry will coast
0: I'm sure
1: going forward.

0: With kind of, you know, experience that all of you have and the companies that we have, the defense sector will certainly do well. So that was Arun Ramchandani of L&T giving us a fascinating overview of the Indian defense sector. Policy which have been enabled by the government, policies that have been promulgated by the government has enabled both private and the public sector to flourish or at least grow in the last decade or so. And that is something very encouraging, and the future looks very bright as far as defense sector is concerned.
1: In the special series, 12 Saal Vishwas Ke, Vikas Ke, Jan Kalyan Ke, you are listening to an interview with Arun T. Ramchandani, Defense Head, L&T. Interviewer was Nitin Gokhale, Senior Journalist. This program is also available on our YouTube channel, News on AIR Official.
2: ആകാശവാണി 102.7 മഞ്ചേരി FM മലയാളത്തിൻ്റെ ഹൃദയതാളം.

Lives are like empty jars, which we begin to fill with experiences. It's a jar that has many experiences where we pick and choose these experiences that seem to be most blissful or important to us. That is why, friends, it's important that we don't just rely on the big events or experiences as the cornerstones of our lives. But keep it in mind that we must also cherish the little moments too that happen both in between these large occasions and in the process of celebrating them. It is these moments that we seem to forget and look past while we stride along to reach the bigger milestones that are still on the far horizon. Guys, it's common that sometimes the little moments have the biggest emotional impact on our lives, and we unknowingly tend to just brush them aside. Each moment may seem tiny, but when they are pieced together, they become bigger than anything we could imagine. These small, subtle moments are priceless. These moments are magical moments and are moments we won't forget anytime soon or ever. It is these little moments that become shining lights that we must use to reflect on the present with joy. These little moments are what make the big moments so special, because in between these joyous occasions like a marriage, we bond, cry, laugh, talk, reflect, because we can relate and share the same road connecting us to that. Now guys, we need to know and realize that we must celebrate these moments as much as the big events like graduations. Because without them, there would be no graduation. Without the little family moments of love and sadness in the intervening years, the marriages and the anniversaries would have little meaning. So once in a while, make sure to step back and cherish these little moments. Hey guys, they are not as little as you think. The joys in life are often found in the little things. Now, dear listeners, you might ask, how do we identify these glorious moments so that we may cherish them? I can give you a good pointer. We find the small stuff when we live in the moment. The smile, the hug, the dance, the foot rub, the nature walk, the family dinner. We can forget that these are the moments that make life so wonderful. This often gets lost in our longings for the bigger things. But it's the small stuff when we are counting our blessings that is just as important. It's not more than the big stuff. It's these little moments that create the memories of a person, place or time. The little moments spread out over a span of time, paint a beautiful canvas of our life and form the melody of our songs. Think about the little moments. Do they refresh your thoughts? You can call or message me. My number is 09515227039. I repeat, 09515227039. Or write to me and the team here. Our email ID is feedbackamc1@gmail.com. This is Chetan. Great to be with you on Spice, the voice of hope. We were talking about enjoying our little moments of happiness to cherish and to store them in our happiness jar. The little moments are brilliant parts of our everyday life, but sadly, the big stuff gets all the attention. But listen, when we look carefully at our big moments, we come to see them as the icing on the cakes. Our lives have already been made sweet because of the small, lovely episodes. Guys, always remember and write it down if you need to. A good life is a collection of happy moments. Cherish your happy moments. You may think that they are few and far apart, but in reality, they are closer than you think. In reality, we don't need much to be instantly happy. Life is filled with simple pleasures. For example, hearing birds chirping in the morning when you wake up, or the warm feeling when the first rays of the winter sunshine on your face. Staying and lounging outside until late with family or friends on a summer evening. Look for them and you will find them. Life is a string of such moments. Friends, when we experience these bright moments of happiness, these simplest pleasures, we are not worrying about seeking happiness or afraid that we may never find it. We simply enjoy the moment and feel vibrantly alive. In our haste, we complete mundane daily tasks. We often let the day pass too quickly and forget to cherish those little moments. Listeners, here are some beautiful happy moments you can look out for and fill yourself with pure joy to the brim. Come on, don't lose those brilliant spots which you may simply overlook. Listen carefully. They are the secrets of happiness which don't cost you a thing. Smell fresh flowers on your morning walk. When you see beautiful flowers, enjoy.

0: 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The bathroom is a peaceful place to relax. Take a pleasant stroll in your neighborhood and look at everything as though you were new to the area, like a stranger. You'll be surprised at how new and special the places will seem when you pay real attention. 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Better still, sing out aloud and dance as though nobody is watching you. Do some armchair travel. It's a beautiful world out there and you don't have to travel to see it and enjoy it. These days, we have the TV and the internet, which makes it possible to see beautiful places and transport ourselves to another world for a moment. Go on an impromptu picnic. Collect some goodies from the fridge and take a nice soft rug with you. Sit out in your garden, your lawn, or under the trees, in the park, garden, or any nice place. Enjoy. Give someone a compliment or smile, which will bring happiness to them. Friends, you just can't imagine how this little act of yours can warm the heart of the recipient. You feel good too when you make someone happy. When you feel that someone deserves a compliment, you give it to them. You become happier when you see somebody else's sparkle. You'll sparkle yourself a bit too. Remember guys, it's not how much we have, but how much we enjoy that brings us true happiness. In the busy lives of today, we often do not get the time to enjoy the small things or we forget them. In the mornings when we wake up, we have so many things to attend. We don't notice the birds chirping or the warm morning sun shining through the windows. We just gobble our breakfast and run for the mad rush to work. We see, but we don't notice. We listen, but don't take pleasure. We eat, but we don't savor. You can call or message me. My number is 09515227039. I repeat, 09515227039. Or write to me and the team here. 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That's feedbackamc1@gmail.com. So now there are some things which are really important to keep you happy. We must be grateful for good health, grateful for food on the table, grateful for friends who care, and most of all, to really live each day, not merely exist, dragging a weary self behind you. You don't have to wait for marvelous things to happen to enjoy life. Life is mostly small moments strung together like beads in a necklace. Some are beads of happiness, some are beads of laughter, some are beads of disappointment. They are all there, but they fit marvelously to make life beautiful. It is up to you to notice these beads and savor the ones that make you feel good and quickly passing over the ones that don't. It's human nature to seek out experiences that brings us happiness. Taking a trip, watching an uplifting movie, buying a new dress. But often, it's life's simple pleasures, the moments, sensations, and actions that we experience, feel, and do every day, often without taking notice, that can lead to an incomparable joy. These simple pleasures are the most simple experiences we commonly take for granted. But if we pause for one moment to reflect on, embrace them, relish them, there is no telling just how much happiness you can find in a single day. You've been listening to Spice, the Voice of Hope, a program produced and sponsored by Adventist Media Center. 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I repeat, 09515227039. 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
1: This is Akashvani. The news read by Subhadra Ramachandran. Prime Minister Narendra Modi today held a series of high-level meetings with leading French business leaders in Paris as part of efforts to deepen India-France economic and industrial cooperation.

0: Speaking to Akashvani after the meetings, top executives highlighted the growing opportunities in India and announced plans for deeper engagement with the country. Our correspondent covering the Prime Minister's visit reports that discussions focusing on manufacturing, artificial intelligence, sustainability and maritime infrastructure.
1: Senkoba Chairman and CEO Bernard Bazin said India is emerging as a major manufacturing and export hub for the Asia-Pacific region. He highlighted the company's investment in low-carbon technologies and energy-efficient building solutions to support India's net-zero goals. Mistral AI CEO Arthur Mensch said the company is keen to strengthen support for Indian languages, expand AI research partnerships and explore greater collaboration on sovereign AI. He also indicated plans to expand the company's presence in India. CMS CGM Chairman and CEO Rodolphe Sade said India is rapidly developing as a hub for green shipbuilding. He welcomed company's decision to build 6 LNG-powered vessels in partnership with Indian shipyards and said discussions with the Prime Minister also covered logistics, ship recycling and deep sea port development. The meetings underscored growing economic and technology cooperation between India and France. This is Mahesh Sopre, Akashwani News, Paris, France.
0: The Prime Minister also met CEO of Alstom, Martin Sean. In a social media post, the Ministry of External Affairs said that the discussions between them focused on opportunities in mobility and railway modernization. Prime Minister Narendra Modi is attending the Viva Tech 2026 alongside French President Emmanuel Macron this evening. He will lead a series of high-level engagements at the summit, culminating in a highly anticipated keynote address that highlights India's skyrocketing global digital footprint. We now go over live to listen to the Prime Minister's address.
2: For physical documents in India anymore, such as your driving license or vehicle registration certificate. Another example is the Gati Shakti platform. Thanks to technology, we have integrated more than 1,600 geographic data layers on a single GI-based map. 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
0: The Viva Tech Summit is Europe's largest technology and startup event, where Mr. Modi is expected to highlight India's growing innovation ecosystem and technological advancements. The Prime Minister is also scheduled to address members of the Indian community during a special diaspora event. Education Ministry today said that 52 Indian institutions are featured in the QS World University Rankings 2027. IIT Delhi remains India's highest ranked institution at 118th globally, while IIT Delhi, IIT Bombay and IIT Madras are among the world's top 200 universities. Education Minister Dharmendra Pradhan expressed happiness that India's global academic footprint continues to expand. Union Education Minister Dharmendra Pradhan today chaired a high-level review meeting to assess preparations for the NEET UG re-examination scheduled on Sunday. During the meeting, Minister stressed the need to maintain the highest standards of integrity, transparency and efficiency in the examination process. He directed all concerned authorities to remain vigilant and ensure all necessary arrangements for the free and fair conduct of the re-examination. India's Meenakshi Hooda advanced to the quarterfinals of the World Boxing Cup 2026 in Guiyang, China today. Meenakshi secured a convincing 5-0 victory over Poland's Natalia Kuchevska in the women's 51kg round of 16 bout. 4 Indian boxers will be in quarterfinal action tomorrow. And that is the end of this news bulletin.
3: Akashvani. ജില്ലാ വൃത്താന്തം. ഇന്ന് കൊല്ലം ജില്ല. ജില്ലാ വിശേഷങ്ങളുമായി ആകാശവാണി പ്രതിനിധി നീരജ് ലാൽ.
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0: headquarter at VivaTech 2026 reflects this very vision.
1: The Prime Minister highlighted that in the last decade, India has been going through a rapid transformation that is powered by technology.
0: In the last decade, India has been going through a rapid transformation that is powered by technology. From creating the world's largest digital identity system to the world's largest digital payment platforms. We are using technology at a massive scale for financial inclusion, education, telemedicine, agriculture, and more.
1: Mr. Modi also held meetings with leading French business leaders to deepen economic and technological cooperation between the two countries. The discussions focused on investment opportunities and expansion plans in India. Talking to Akashwani, CMA CGM Chairman and CEO Rodolphe Sardi said, India is rapidly developing as a hub for green shipbuilding.
2: It's a great honor to meet with the Prime Minister to discuss about our development in India. We have been serving this market for many years and we are looking forward to expanding further. We are developing many initiatives, of which the building of 1700 TEU container in a shipyard in India. So we look forward to not only building those ships, but eventually building even more.
1: Our correspondent covering the Prime Minister's visit has filed this report.
3: Addressing the VivaTech Summit in Paris today, the Prime Minister said technology must deliver for all and highlighted India's rapid digital transformation in areas such as financial inclusion, education, healthcare, and agriculture. He noted that UPI now powers nearly half of world's real-time digital transactions and is available in France also. Earlier in the morning, Mr. Modi met top French CEOs, Saint-Gobain, Mistral AI, and CMA CGM leaders, expressed confidence in India's growth prospects and announced plans for greater investments and collaboration in manufacturing, artificial intelligence, and green shipping. The Prime Minister is now attending a grand cultural program, Bonjour Modi, organized by the Indian community at the Sol Pleyel Center in Paris. Mahesh Sopre, Akashwani News, Paris, France.
1: The Ministry of External Affairs today highlighted the key outcomes of Prime Minister Modi's visit to France. Briefing the media in Paris, Foreign Secretary Vikram Misri said the visit focused on three major pillars: trade, technology, and regional and international security. He said India and France jointly launched the Bharat Innovates initiative in Nice, providing a global platform for Indian deep tech startups. More than 120 Indian startups participated in the program. At VivaTech 2026 in Paris, where India was the AI country of focus, the Prime Minister emphasized a human-centric approach to artificial intelligence and the use of technology for inclusive development. Foreign Secretary Misri also noted progress in trade negotiations with the United Kingdom, Canada, the European Union, and the United States. He said discussions at the G7 Outreach Summit focused on maritime security, the safety of seafarers, developments in West Asia, and enhanced international cooperation on health and economic challenges. Union Minister Amit Shah today chaired a series of review meetings in New Delhi and reviewed national roadmap to strengthen cooperative banking, organic products and cooperative exports. During the review of major cooperative banking initiatives, Mr. Shah took stock of the progress of various measures being undertaken to strengthen the cooperative banking sector through technology adoption, improved governance, cybersecurity, digital payments, common service platforms and enhanced service delivery. Union Education Minister Dharmendra Pradhan today chaired a high-level review meeting to assess preparations for the NEET UG re-examination scheduled on Sunday. During the meeting, the minister stressed the need to maintain the highest standards of integrity, transparency and efficiency in the examination process. He directed all concerned authorities to remain vigilant and ensure all necessary arrangements for the free and fair conduct of the re-examination. The National Testing Agency, NTA, has released a message encouraging students to stay calm and trust their preparation with the NEET UG 2026 examination just 3 days away. The agency said that candidates have worked hard throughout the year and should now focus on resting well and giving their best in the examination. The testing agency also assured students that strong security arrangements have been made to

0: ensure a safe, fair and a transparent examination. Education Ministry today said that 52 Indian institutions have featured in the QS World University Rankings 2027. IIT Delhi remains India's highest ranked institutions at 118th globally, while IIT Delhi, IIT Bombay and IIT Madras are among the world's top 200 universities. Education Minister Dharmendra Pradhan expressed happiness that India's global academic footprint continues to expand. This is Akashvani giving you the news. For quick news updates round the clock, follow us on our X handle at AIR News Alerts. And for details of stories and more, log on to our website www.newsonair.gov.in and download the News on AIR app. Welcome back. India has undergone a remarkable transformation driven by the principles of Sabka Saath, Sabka Vikas, Sabka Vishwas and Sabka Prayas under the visionary leadership of Prime Minister Narendra Modi in the last 12 years. Akashvani News brings you a special feature, 12 Saal Vishwas Ke, Vikas Ke, Jan Kalyan Ke. Today we focus on the steps taken by the government to eradicate Naxalism and bring an unprecedented wave of developmental activity in the affected regions.
1: The Narendra Modi government's coordinated multi-pronged strategy combining calibrated security operations, financial choking and rapid development saturation has resulted in making the country free from Naxalism and Maoist terror. Home Minister Amit Shah had formally announced that Naxalism would be completely eradicated from the entire country by 31st March 2026 and the pledge has now been fulfilled. Several landmark security operations played a decisive role in breaking the backbone of the Maoist network over the years. Operation Octopus was conducted in Budha Pahad region of Jharkhand in 2022 and Operation Double Bull liberated the Gumla, Lohardaga and Latehar districts of Jharkhand in February of the same year. Operation Thunderstorm targeted strongholds of Naxals in Saraikela, West Singhbhum and Khuti district of Jharkhand in 2022. Operation Black Forest, which was conducted in 2025 across a hill stretching 50 kilometers in length and 37 kilometers in width along the Telangana-Chhattisgarh border, dealt a severe blow to the remaining Maoist cadres. One of the residents of Bastar in Chhattisgarh had lauded the government's efforts, saying that it has fulfilled its promise of making the country free from Naxalism.
2: They fulfilled the promise they made. I thank Modi government, Amit Shah ji and Vijay Sharma ji from the bottom of my heart.
3: Amit Shah ji ko, Vijay Sharma ji ko, main hriday se dhanyawad deta hu.
1: Several top Naxal leaders were neutralized during this period, including Hidma, Kadri Satyanarayan Reddy, Ganesh Uike and the Naxalite General Secretary Basav Raju. These security efforts brought an unprecedented wave of development activity in Naxal-affected regions. Tambu Orao, a resident of Gumla district Jharkhand, said that since the Modi government was formed, Naxalism has gradually come to an end and people living with peace and harmony.
4: A decade ago, our village was completely under the control of Naxalites. We are afraid to go out even during the day. Since 2014, when the Modi government was formed, gradually that fear has disappeared. Today we are living a peaceful life. The village is developing. They have made roads. It is very good now.
1: The National Investigation Agency played a critical role in disrupting Naxalite financing, significantly depleting their operational resources. Today, the story of Naxal-free India stands as a testament to the triumph of democracy, development and the constitution over decades of violence. Akshit Vaidyan, Akashwani News, Delhi.
0: Mizoram's ruling Zoram People's Movement ZPM today secured its first ever representation in the Rajya Sabha as party leader K. Lalthlung Ankima won the election to the lone upper house seat from the state. Iranian President Masoud Pezeshkian has described the newly signed Memorandum of Understanding between Iran and the United States as a historic document and a message from a strong Iran. In a social media post, he said, peace can only be achieved through mutual respect and reaffirmed Iran's commitment to global peace while preserving its dignity, independence and regional cooperation. The agreement was signed by U.S. President Donald Trump during a dinner with French President Emmanuel Macron on the sidelines of the G7 summit in Versailles. Before signing the document, President Trump said,

0: അല്പസമയത്തിനുള്ളിൽ ഇംഗ്ലീഷിൽ വാർത്തകൾ ഡൽഹിറിലെ.
1: This is Akashvani. The news read by Abhineet Shukla. Prime Minister Narendra Modi today projected India as a global hub of innovation and technology while addressing the Viva Tech 2026 summit in Paris. The Prime Minister said, "Technology can lead to progress only when it is democratized." Mr. Modi urged the global innovators to work with India and deliver for all.
2: India believes that in this era of disruption, technology must deliver for all. Let us take the example of AI. AI must improve lives, widen access, drive growth, and also help us sustain a healthy planet. Our participation as the AI country partner at VivaTech 2026 reflects this very vision.
1: The Prime Minister highlighted that in the last decade, India has been going through a rapid transformation that is powered by technology. Mr. Modi also held meetings with leading French business leaders to deepen economic and technological cooperation between the two countries. The discussions focused on investment opportunities and expansion plans in India. Prime Minister Narendra Modi today said that the Indian community's deep affection for India and contribution to stronger India-France ties are truly commendable. Addressing the Indian community in Paris, Mr. Modi said, "Every country is looking for partners who can be trusted for the long term." He said that at such a time, India is emerging as a trusted partner in the world. He said India is not just preparing for the future, but also shaping the future. Union Minister Amit Shah today shared a series of review meetings in New Delhi and reviewed national roadmap to strengthen cooperative banking, organic products and cooperative exports. During the review of major cooperative banking initiatives, Mr. Shah took stock of the progress of various measures being undertaken to strengthen the cooperative banking sector through technology adoption, improved governance, cybersecurity, digital payments, common service platforms and enhanced service delivery. Ministry of Corporate Affairs said in a statement that detailed discussions were held on the proposed Cooperative Bank of India and its role in supporting the cooperative banking sector in the coming years. Union Education Minister Dharmendra Pradhan today chaired a high-level review meeting to assess preparations for the NEET UG re-examination scheduled on Sunday. During the meeting, the minister stressed the need to maintain the highest standards of integrity, transparency and efficiency in the examination process. He directed all the concerned authorities to remain vigilant and ensure all necessary arrangements for the free and fair conduct of the re-examination. Mr. Pradhan said, "Officers designated by the ministry will be deployed across states to coordinate examination-related activities and report to a central command center headed by the Director General of the National Testing Agency." New and Renewable Energy Secretary Santosh Kumar Sarangi has said that India has emerged as

one of the world's leading renewable energy nations, driven by a strong policy framework and innovative government interventions. He said this while addressing a discussion on energy security through renewable energies under the 10th Green and Sustainable Development Partnership GSDP Conversation Series in New Delhi today. Mr. Sarangi said, India's remarkable progress in renewable energy over the past decade has been supported by measures such as renewable purchase obligations, competitive bidding guidelines, 100% FDI under the automatic route. The National Testing Agency, that is NTA, has released a message encouraging students to stay calm and trust their preparation, with the NEET UG 2026 examination being just 3 days away. The agency said that candidates have worked hard throughout the year and should now focus on resting well and giving their best in the examination. The testing agency also assured the students that strong security arrangements have been made to ensure a safe, fair and transparent examination. In hockey, India defeated Uruguay 3-2 to register their third consecutive win and finish on top of Pool A in the FIH Women's Nations Cup in New Zealand today. After conceding an early goal, India staged a strong comeback, with Deepika scoring twice and Deepika Soreng adding another goal. With three wins from three matches, India topped Pool A and advanced to the semi-finals, where they will face Chile on Saturday. And that is the end of this news bulletin.